0: announcing his decision this morning, saying his values do not align with the direction new BC Conservative leader Carolyn Findlay is taking that party. The move comes at virtually the same time that Mike Bernier is set to launch a tour of the province, which will include a stop in Kamloops on Thursday. Bernier telling Radio NL the timing of the tour and Millibar's decision are completely coincidental. Millibar and Bernier were colleagues in the former BC Liberal and BC United caucuses. Starting to get a better sense of what the nearly 700 people who live in the village of Clinton can expect when they return to their community after being forced from their homes by the now massive Pear Lake wildfire some 3 weeks ago. The village's chief administrator, Brian Doddridge, says public information session this afternoon meant to help them understand that there will be a burned out landscape and burned out properties surrounding the village of Clinton, but that the village itself has been mostly untouched. As for when that return could take place, Doddridge says you can expect it very soon, saying final infrastructure inspections and a risk assessment from the Wildfire Service are the key drivers.
1: It is not ultimately BC Wildfire's decision, it is Council's decision. Council has communicated to me their priority of getting people home over making sure everything's perfect when they get here. And so we're going to be doing everything we can to bring people back sooner rather than making sure that all of the services are in place before they get here.
0: Doddridge says locals can still expect to return to a boil water advisory and says plus 30 degree heat for the 2 weeks that Clinton was without electricity has created a nasty mess for people to clean up as far as their refrigerators and freezers are concerned. Now let's check in with what else is happening on the national and international front.
2: From the National Newsroom of the Canadian Press, I'm John Kennedy. Former Conservative leader Erin O'Toole says Canada and the U.S. still remain far apart on a trade deal, but he's optimistic. Talks have ramped up as the U.S. threatens to hit Canada with 50% tariffs on a wide variety of goods. O'Toole says the government is preparing a response should those tariffs be implemented.
3: And I'm very reluctant to retaliate because it generally hurts us more. But this is such a provocative new move that is so unfair that I'm in the camp of, yeah, we will have to respond in a meaningful way. What that looks like is what they're drawing up now.
2: Both Dominic LeBlanc and Chief Negotiator Janice Charette are remaining in Washington over the weekend as work continues toward a deal. Thousands of Okanagan wildfire evacuees in British Columbia are being allowed to return home tonight. The District of Summerland says evacuation orders have been rescinded for 400 Trout Creek properties east of Highway 97. The district is telling returnees to fill their gas tanks, bring a minimum of 3 days' worth of food and essential supplies, and coordinate the safe return of pets and livestock. The Central Okanagan Regional District's emergency says similar orders for properties in Peachland will soon fall. The Bald Range wildfire has meanwhile shown increased activity on other flanks, and a new evacuation order has been issued for some properties in the Princeton-Summerland Road west of Summerland. Unifor says Stellantis is still considering selling or closing its Brampton, Ontario assembly plant.
4: The union says the automaker informed it Wednesday that it is seriously evaluating the plant's future, which has been idle since 2023. However, Unifor says Stellantis has not issued a formal closure notice. Under its agreement with the company, the union says Stellantis must provide at least 1 year notice before a closure or sale. National President Lana Payne says Unifor will continue pushing Ottawa for policies that support Canadian auto manufacturing. The Brampton plant employed about 3,000 workers before production stopped. David Augustine, The Canadian Press, Toronto.
2: A new progress report on the federal government's climate adaptation strategy says the plan has helped Canadians make themselves more aware of climate change.
5: Ottawa says since the strategy was officially launched in 2023, it has taken 73 actions to help communities prepare and mitigate the impacts of climate change and extreme weather, and has spent more than $2 billion implementing its strategy. But climate groups say despite all that work, there's no data indicating whether the work is making any difference. The Canadian Climate Institute says Ottawa is lacking the data to know whether its work has led to fewer homes being flooded every year or fewer people needing to flee wildfires. Tom Mitchell, The Canadian Press.
2: This is The Canadian Press. In sports, an unfinished track has forced organizers to call off the first day of practice and qualifying at the Ontario Honda Dealers Indy in Markham, Ontario. A spokesperson said earlier today the race promoter had not completed the track and had it inspected by IndyCar officials. Organizers say they will try to fit all of today's planned events into tomorrow's schedule. The Toronto Blue Jays have activated Paul Sewald days after claiming the veteran reliever off waivers from the Arizona Diamondbacks. Toronto manager John Schneider says the 36-year-old right-hander will primarily be used against right-handed hitters and could be a mid-game or late-inning option. Zach Collaros is expected to return to the lineup as the Winnipeg Blue Bombers host the winless Ottawa Redblacks tonight. The 37-year-old quarterback has been out since suffering a neck injury against the Hamilton Tiger Cats on July 5th. Offensive lineman Jarrell Broxton is also set to join Winnipeg's lineup after missing one CFL game with a knee injury. From the Canadian Press, I'm John Kennedy.
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0: We are looking at temperatures tonight down to about 15 degrees with the possibility of some thundershower activity and some rain mixed in. A yellow alert, which Environment Canada has been hanging on to for the past couple of days here in Kamloops, starting to make more sense now as wildfire smoke is forecast to inundate the region starting tomorrow and through Sunday as well. Looking for highs of 31 degrees for both of those days. As we get into Monday, it's unclear what the wildfire smoke situation may or may not be like. Hard to forecast beyond 2 days. But the call right now, a mix of sun and cloud from Environment Canada. 31 degrees once again for the daytime high through Monday. As we get into Tuesday, it's a mix of sun and cloud and a high of 30. 30 degrees under partly cloudy skies on Wednesday. Similar forecast all the way through until Thursday as well.
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Bonnie Tyler's Total Eclipse of the Heart enjoyed a huge spike in streaming numbers during this week's solar eclipse. We have another awesome song from Bonnie coming up as this Totally 80s Friday continues. First up, Glass Tiger. And don't forget me when I'm gone.

Kramer guitars, once owned by Eddie Van Halen, are now up for auction through Backstage Auctions. The starting bids were $50,000 a piece. Both have traces of cigarette butts wedged beneath their strings, and one of them comes with an authentic Eddie Van Halen stage-used cigarette. And this is Oh Pretty Woman.

0: There's Guns N' Roses, Sweet Child of Mine. It's Drew Ferreira. Totally 80s Friday. And my first console was an 8-bit Nintendo. But if you had an Atari way back when, listen to this. Universal has secured the rights to develop films based on 10 classic Atari video game properties. They include Asteroids, Berserk, Breakout, Centipede, and believe it or not, Pong, which is a bit of a head scratcher. Will it be 2 hours of watching a little ball go back and forth across the screen? Time will tell, I suppose.
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2: The reprieve we've seen the last couple of days from wildfire smoke here in the Kamloops area is going away, with Environment Canada now predicting we are going to be inundated with wildfire smoke for tomorrow and through Sunday as well. For tonight, possible thundershower activity, low down to 15, 31 degrees through the weekend on both Saturday and Sunday with that wildfire smoke. As we get into Monday and basically through until Thursday, we're looking at partly cloudy skies with 30, 31 degrees or thereabouts all through Thursday. And looking around the region, if you're trying to get out of the wildfire smoke into Prince George tomorrow, expect mostly sunshine and a high of 24. Across the Rockies in Calgary, looking at some warmer conditions after just 11 degrees there the other day. We've got 22 for your daytime high on Saturday through Calgary. If you are headed into Winnipeg, if you're watching the Blue Bombers play the Ottawa Redblacks tonight, looking for some periods of rain there and a low down to 15. And in the Hamilton area, if you're going to watch the Saskatchewan Roughriders take on the Ticats, it is 24 degrees under a mix of sun and cloud for tomorrow.
3: Now this update from the Canadian Press. Former Conservative leader Aaron O'Toole says Canada and the U.S. are still quite far apart when it comes to a trade deal, but he's optimistic. O'Toole says the government is preparing for a response should the new 50% tariffs on a wide variety of Canadian goods be implemented against Canada. Thousands of Okanagan wildfire evacuees in BC are being allowed to return home tonight. The District of Summerland says evacuation orders are being rescinded for 400 Trout Creek properties east of Highway 97. However, returnees should fill their gas tanks, bring a minimum 3 days' food and essential supplies, as well as coordinate the safe return of pets and livestock. Meanwhile, Unifor says Stellantis is considering selling or closing its Brampton, Ontario assembly plant. The plant has been shut down since 2023 and was slated to be retooled for Jeep production. However, the company paused that plan in early 2025 and by October announced it was moving production of the Jeep Compass to the United States. From the Canadian Press, I'm John Kennedy.
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2: Better indication now as to why Environment Canada has been maintaining a yellow alert for air quality the past couple of days. We are anticipating another blast of wildfire smoke coming through our weekend. For tonight, the possibility of showers and or thundershower activity with a decent chance of rain mixed in there as well, low down to 15. For tomorrow, was supposed to be mostly clear skies, but now it's wildfire smoke that we're going to be dealing with, a high of 31 degrees. 13 through the overnight hours into Sunday, where again, wildfire smoke is expected to be quite heavy, 31 degrees once again. As we get into Monday, unclear at this point whether wildfire smoke will continue in the Kamloops area 2 days is usually the extent to which Environment Canada will forecast. 31 degrees, though, a mix of sun and cloud, the call right now. Then we've got 30 degrees under a mix of sun and cloud all the way Tuesday, Wednesday, and Thursday.
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And an early happy birthday going out to Madonna. She turns the big 6'8 on Sunday. 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

August 14th is National Financial Awareness Day. Not necessary for me. I'm well aware that I'm broke. Don't need the reminder. Bengals and Manic Monday. Totally 80s Friday.

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0: There's Gowan, A Criminal Mind. Drive Home with Drew Ferreira, Totally 80s Friday. And when Sly Stallone was making Rocky III, he asked Queen to use Another One Bites the Dust as the theme song, but they said no. They turned him down. So instead, he called up a band that was pretty unknown at the time called Survivor, and the rest is history. Eye of the Tiger coming up to start 10 songs in a row next.
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1: 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Have a great weekend. It's Drew Ferreira leaving you with Bryan Adams, Summer of 69.

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0: least Friday night. Hey, what's going on? It's Phyllis. Hey, Mike.
1: Can I hear some Foreigner?
0: Yeah, of course. Foreigner by request. I want to know what love is. Totally 80s Friday night.

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0: Madonna, Like Prayer on your Totally 80s Friday nights. Hey, it's Phyllis. My fiance is going out of town for the weekend to a Yu-Gi-Oh tournament. That's his thing. The card game Yu-Gi-Oh. And this morning I'm watching him pack. So he's gone for 3 days, right? And he's bringing 6 pairs of underwear. Also 6 pairs of shorts. And I want to judge him, which I did. But that's also what I do when I'm packing. And I don't know why. I don't know why we do this, but we always overpack underwear as if we're going to have an accident every day of our vacation. Every time.
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The song landed on the infamous Filthy 15 list from the Parents Music Resource Center when it first came out. Kids don't know what she's talking about. Come on. Cyndi Lauper on Utoli 80s Friday night.

The song references the show I used to watch when I was younger, Dynasty. Remember watching that one? I need to rewatch it. It's Prince and Kiss.

Remember the movie How to Lose a Guy in 10 Days? It came out back in 2003, starring Matthew McConaughey. Well, he's still getting money from that. Yeah, he says that movie pays him the highest residuals of his career. In excess, here's Devil Inside. Totally 80s Friday Nights.

0: Tilly 80s Friday nights with Rush. You know, Neil Peart of Rush has an upcoming documentary coming out. Yeah, it's going to have its world premiere at the Toronto Film Festival. And it says here in the press release, it'll explore the artistry and enduring influence of Rush's drummer through rare footage. So that'll be seen coming up on September 16th.
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Council over in England has apologized after a temporary dead-end sign was put in front of a, get this, cemetery. Residents thought it was a prank, but they confirmed no worker did that to let everyone know that the road was truly a dead-end. You gotta find the humor in that, come on. Bryan Adams, you're somebody.

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0: these Friday nights. Hey, it's Phyllis. Hey, who's this?
1: Hi, Phyllis. It's Earl calling.
2: Earl, how are you?
1: I'm fine, thank you. How about you?
2: I'm doing fantastic. What song do you want to hear?
1: I'll get nostalgic and the Spoons, Romantic Traffic.

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Ted Lasso season 4 opened with the biggest launch in Apple TV history. Not sure if you saw it. The premiere outpaced all previous seasons of the show, as well as hits like Severance and also beat Pluribus, which I love that show. It's Sheriff When I'm With You. Totally 80s Friday nights.

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1: 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I would love it so much more if I could hear some Pet Shop Boys.
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Hi, we'd like you to meet our friend, Totally 80s Music. Oh, please don't say anything about the big hair.

0: Totally 80s Friday nights with Strange Love, Depeche Mode. Hey, it's Phyllis with back to school starting up soon. When I was younger, around this time, my parents would make me go to bed early and wake up early so that I would get back to that back to school routine. And I used to hate that when I was younger, but it worked. I feel like it really did. When school started, I wasn't the tired kid because I've been up at this time for the past 2 to 3 weeks. So let me know if you're doing that for your kids too right now, or you were that kid that had the parents do that to them. Oh, my parents weren't the only one.
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Genesis members have released, well, they will be, the upcoming reissue of their 1969 debut album From Genesis to Revelation. It drops on October 9th. Here's Prince in Purple Rain. Totally 80s Friday night. I never meant to

Hey, bet you didn't know. Wasabi was originally eaten with sushi to kill bacteria in raw fish, not for its flavor. The name for a group of ferrets is business. And MASH was set during the Korean War and lasted almost four times longer on TV than the Korean War itself. MASH lasted 11 years and the Korean War lasted three. I know, right? The more you know.

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It feels like summer is ending so fast. 23% of us are sad because they haven't made the most of their summer. I mean, there's still time. Crowded House, Something So Strong.

It's another Totally 80s Friday night. We knock out enough of these and we'll be caught up with the real time in like, what, 30 years?

A random poll online wanted to know, would you drink a liter of your significant other's bath water for $1,000? 81% of people said yes. For me, it kind of depends on what he's been doing in the day before taking that bath. Simple Minds, don't you forget about me.

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0: Totally 80s Friday night. Hey, it's Phyllis. It's really hard to think of a role being played by another actor when it's been played by someone for so long. But I really can't see this happening. So Matthew McConaughey turned down the role of Joel in HBO's The Last of Us. Great show, by the way. He said it was really good, but it wasn't for me at the time. I don't know if he could even play Joel, because Pedro Pascal does such a great job.
1: 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Not even a you should see them now. Actually, you should see us now. RadioNL.com.
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0: 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Totally 80s Friday night. Hey, what's going on? It's Phyllis. Happy Friday. Johnny, you wanted to hear something.
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Totally 80s Friday night. Happy Friday. It's Phyllis. I've got Talk Talk coming up this hour. Tracy Chapman and a request for Harlequin. Right now, it's Bryan Adams.

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Courtney Cox, also known as Monica from Friends, featured in the music video for this one before she was famous. Bruce Springsteen, it's Dancing in the Dark.

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0: 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Happy Friday. It's Phyllis. So I have been working out more, trying to eat better because I'm getting married next year and I want to look amazing on my wedding day. So I've been doing that, and a friend who's really big on CrossFit said, hey, since you've been getting into shape, do you want to do a class together? Now, I don't know what I thought I was getting myself into. I have never wanted to cry so much in my life. As soon as the instructor said, let's warm up with burpees, I knew this wasn't the class for me, because burpees for me is the workout. What do you mean warm up? So here's everyone around me doing 10, 20, 30 burpees. I am on number 5 and I am just to the point where I feel like I'm panicking. I am out of breath. I am sweaty. I am tired. The class was over. And my friend said, hey, you want to do this again next week? I said, absolutely not. Never again.
1: 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If it matters to Kamloops, it matters to Radio NL. 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

Gone, she been gone so long, she been gone so long. Gone, she been gone so long, she been gone so long. Gone, she been gone so long, gone, she been gone so long.

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22: From the National Newsroom of the Canadian Press, I'm Hannah Stoles. A path home is opening for some Okanagan residents driven out by the Bald Range wildfire, but the return comes with a warning. The evacuation zone still has plenty of hazards. Summerland lifted orders covering about 400 Trout Creek properties, while Peachland's evacuation orders also expired Friday evening and were replaced by alerts. Officials say residents heading back should arrive with fuel, several days of necessities, and plans for pets and livestock, while cleanup kits are being made available. The federal Liberals are signaling they want to take a look at small business tax pain in the upcoming fall budget. Liberal MP Wayne Long says he's been asking small businesses across Canada for their tax reform ideas during budget consultations this summer. Dan Kelly, the president of the Canadian Federation of Independent Business, says the CFIB has long advocated for lower tax rates and simplified policy, but he says he's not declaring victory yet.
23: It's encouraging messaging, but ultimately I will pass, you know, we will, entrepreneurs will pass judgment on whether government's serious about that by what they see in the budget.
22: Kelly says he'd like to see the threshold raised on small business deduction, which allows firms to pay a lower tax rate on the first $500,000 in income a year. Unifor says Stellantis is considering the closure and sale of its Brampton, Ontario assembly plant. The plant has been shut down since 2023. Unifor National President Lana Payne spoke at a news conference.
24: Our union received information from Stellantis that it is now seriously considering the closure and sale of the Brampton assembly plant. I want to be clear here, and I need our members to understand this point. Stellantis has not provided our union with formal written notice of closure of the Brampton plant as required under our collective agreement.
22: Payne says this is a gut punch to the union and its members who have given everything to the plant.
25: Ah!
22: A powerful magnitude 7.7 earthquake struck off the coast of Indonesia this morning, killing at least 20 people. Authorities say 6 people were injured and 2 others are missing after a landslide triggered by the quake. Power outages in cities and villages have hampered the flow of information and complicated search and rescue efforts. And 6-time All-Star Vladimir Guerrero Jr. was evaluated for a possible concussion after leaving the Toronto Blue Jays' 3-1 victory over the Yankees. Guerrero collided with New York rookie shortstop George Lombard Jr. on a chaotic play at third base. Lombard tried to make a catch by leaping over the sliding Guerrero, and his left knee and thigh struck his head. Manager John Schneider says they'll see how Guerrero is doing tomorrow before deciding whether they need to remove him. This is the Canadian Press. In sports, Shane Bieber threw 6 strong innings and Alejandro Kirk homered to lead the Toronto Blue Jays to a 3-1 win over the visiting New York Yankees. Toronto won for the 4th time in 5 games. The MLB All-Star Game is returning to San Francisco in 2 years. Commissioner Rob Manfred made the announcement that the 2028 Midsummer Classic will be played at Oracle Park, home of the Giants. Organizers were forced to hit the brakes on the first day of practice and qualifying at the Ontario Honda Dealers Indy in Markham, Ontario. A spokesperson said the race promoter had not fully completed the track and didn't have it inspected by IndyCar officials. The event is in its first year in Markham after leaving Toronto's Exhibition Place, the race site since 1986. And Scotty Scheffler carded a second-round 61 at the FedEx St. Jude Championship in Memphis, Tennessee. The top Canadian is Sundarshan Yellamaraju of Mississauga, Ontario, who's in a 5-way tie for 9th at 5-under. From the Canadian Press, I'm Hannah Stolz.
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1: From the National Newsroom of the Canadian Press, I'm Hannah Stoles. A path home is opening for some Okanagan residents driven out by the Bald Range wildfire, but the return comes with a warning. The evacuation zone still has plenty of hazards. Summerland lifted orders covering about 400 Trout Creek properties, while Peachland's evacuation orders also expired Friday evening and were replaced by alerts. Officials say residents heading back should arrive with fuel, several days of necessities, and plans for pets and livestock, while cleanup kits are being made available. The federal Liberals are signaling they want to take a look at small business tax pain in the upcoming fall budget. Liberal MP Wayne Long says he's been asking small businesses across Canada for their tax reform ideas during budget consultations this summer. Dan Kelly, the president of the Canadian Federation of Independent Business, says the CFIB has long advocated for lower tax rates and simplified policy, but he says he's not declaring victory yet.
2: It's encouraging messaging, but ultimately I will pass, entrepreneurs will pass judgment on whether government's serious about that by what they see in the budget.
1: Kelly says he'd like to see the threshold raised on small business deduction, which allows firms to pay a lower tax rate on the first $500,000 in income a year. Unifor says Stellantis is considering the closure and sale of its Brampton, Ontario assembly plant. The plant has been shut down since 2023. Unifor National President Lana Payne spoke at a news conference.
3: Our union received information from Stellantis that it is now seriously considering the closure and sale of the Brampton assembly plant. I want to be clear here, and I need our members to understand this point. Stellantis has not provided our union with formal written notice of closure of the Brampton plant as required under our collective agreement.
1: Payne says this is a gut punch to the union and its members who have given everything to the plant. A powerful magnitude 7.7 earthquake struck off the coast of Indonesia this morning, killing at least 38 people, collapsing buildings and homes. Authorities say more than a dozen residents have been injured. Power outages in cities and villages have hampered the flow of information and complicated search and rescue efforts. And six-time All-Star Vladimir Guerrero Jr. was evaluated for a possible concussion after leaving the Toronto Blue Jays' 3-1 victory over the Yankees. Guerrero collided with New York rookie shortstop George Lombard Jr. on a chaotic play at third base. Lombard tried to make a catch by leaping over the sliding Guerrero, and his left knee and thigh struck his head. Manager John Schneider says they'll see how Guerrero is doing tomorrow before deciding whether they need to remove him. This is the Canadian Press. In sports, Shane Bieber threw six strong innings and Alejandro Kirk homered to lead the Toronto Blue Jays to a 3-1 win over the visiting New York Yankees. Toronto won for the fourth time in five games. The MLB All-Star Game is returning to San Francisco in 2 years. Commissioner Rob Manfred made the announcement that the 2028 Midsummer Classic will be played at Oracle Park, home of the Giants. Organizers were forced to hit the brakes on the first day of practice and qualifying at the Ontario Honda Dealers Indy in Markham, Ontario. A spokesperson said the race promoter had not fully completed the track and didn't have it inspected by IndyCar officials. The event is in its first year in Markham after leaving Toronto's Exhibition Place, the race site since 1986. And Scottie Scheffler carded a second-round 61 at the FedEx St. Jude Championship in Memphis, Tennessee. The top Canadian is Sundarshan Yellamaraju of Mississauga, Ontario, who's in a five-way tie for ninth at 5-under. From the Canadian Press, I'm Hannah Stoles.
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1: From the National Newsroom of the Canadian Press, I'm Lisa Laporte. More wildfire evacuees in British Columbia are being allowed to return home this morning as emergency officials downgrade evacuation orders to alerts around the community of Clinton. Areas west of the town remain under evacuation orders, however, due to the continued threat posed by the Pear Lake wildfire. Meantime, evacuation orders for parts of Summerland and Peachland on the shores of Okanagan Lake are slowly starting to lift, but thousands of BC residents are still out of their homes. Iowa Senator Chuck Grassley says U.S. President Donald Trump's threat to hit an array of Canadian goods with new tariffs should serve as a wake-up call to Canada to make some changes. Grassley told the Canadian Press on Friday he thinks the president is probably using them as a lever. While the senior Republican has been a key backer of Trump's agenda on Capitol Hill, he has also continued to voice his support for free trade despite the president's growing tariff regime. The Liberal MP in charge of the Canada Revenue Agency says Ottawa needs to tackle serious tax reform to attract outside investment. Experts have been calling for serious reform to the tax code for years as a way to convince investors to put money in Canada. Secretary of State Wayne Long says the government is taking those calls seriously.
2: We need to be super aggressive. We need to bring down barriers that major international players can look at us and say, It is more than worth investing in Canada, spending our money in Canada. We still got more work to do.
1: Conservative finance critic Michael Chong says the current tax system is strangling Canadian businesses and preventing them from being more competitive. 5 years after the Taliban capture of Kabul, advocates are urging Canadians not to ignore the oppression of women in Afghanistan.
3: Though the Taliban pledged to allow women access to education and employment in line with its interpretation of Islamic principles, the regime immediately excluded women from virtually all facets of society. Senior director of the Calgary-based charity Right to Learn Afghanistan, Marwarid Zayi, says Ottawa has set the right tone by repeatedly urging the UN to engage with Afghanistan only if women's voices are included. But she says Canada can do more by offering university scholarships for Afghan girls and by taking action against the Taliban. Hannah Stolz, The Canadian Press.
4: Happy birthday. Thanks for the volume. And thank you for the stack of dirty magazines.
1: And power pop punk band Weezer is said to release their landmark 20th album next Friday. While the album is self-titled, fans will no doubt refer to it as the Gold Album, as Weezer continues its tradition of releasing records that are identifiable by color. This is the Canadian Press. In sports, the Toronto Blue Jays beat the New York Yankees Friday by a score of 3-1. Toronto slugger Vladimir Guerrero Jr. scored the Jays' first run before leaving the game after taking a knee to the head. Toronto has won four of its last five games. Manager John Schneider says the at-bats are improving.
5: You know, it's just timely hitting. So trying to just figure it out to where you get some guys who really make contact up in the right spots.
1: The Jays and Yankees are back at it in action this afternoon. Two games in the CFL today. The Edmonton Elks host the Toronto Argonauts, while the Saskatchewan Roughriders are in Hamilton to take on the Ticats. And organizers are hoping that practice runs and qualifying will take place today at the Ontario Honda Dealers Indy in Markham, Ontario. A spokesperson said yesterday that the race promoter hadn't completed the track and had not had it inspected by IndyCar officials. From the Canadian Press, I'm Lisa Laporte.

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1: From the National Newsroom of the Canadian Press, I'm Lisa Laporte. BC residents returning home in the aftermath of wildfires are being warned to prepare for changes. A changeover is set to start this morning in and around the BC interior community of Clinton as emergency officials downgrade evacuation orders to alerts. The mayor of Clinton says that even though people are returning home, services they normally rely upon will be limited or unavailable. Thousands of BC residents remain out of their homes with 45 separate evacuation orders issued for numerous fires out of the roughly 120 burning across the province. A BC seniors advocate is applauding the work of emergency management personnel and care home staff who assisted in the successful overnight evacuation around Summerland when the Bald Range wildfire erupted earlier this month. But Dan Levitt says the quick evacuation highlights the unique challenges seniors face during wildfire emergencies.
2: As wildfires become more and more frequent and more severe, our emergency systems need to be prepared for BC's growing older population. Emergency planning must account for seniors' mobility, health, and social supports. It's part of that cross-ministerial seniors plan that BC needs.
1: The BC Wildfire Service says the Bald Range fire is still burning out of control near Summerland. It had reached about 200 square kilometers in size by Friday. Iowa Senator Chuck Grassley says the U.S. should have friendly relations with Canada, but he also supports President Donald Trump's move to use tariffs as leverage.
3: Grassley says the latest 50% tariff threat on an array of Canadian goods should serve as a wake-up call to Canada. But in an interview at the Iowa State Fair, Grassley says trade talks can't undermine the Canada-U.S.-Mexico Agreement on Trade, known in the United States as USMCA. Officials have intensified trade talks with their American counterparts in recent weeks, but on Friday there was no imminent deal that could avert the latest duties. Kelly Malone, The Canadian Press, Des Moines.
1: With many tax experts and advocates across Canada agreeing the country needs tax reform, at least one key government official agrees. Newfoundland and Labrador MP Wayne Long is Secretary of State for the Canada Revenue Agency and Financial Institutions. Long says Ottawa plans to tackle long-awaited tax code reform one bite at a time, with changes for small businesses high on the priority list. At least 38 people are dead after a powerful 7.7 magnitude earthquake struck off the coast of Indonesia. And English singer-songwriter Sam Smith will release fifth album next Friday. Hazel Eyes is a follow-up to Smith's 2023 album, Gloria. This is the Canadian Press. In sports, the Toronto Blue Jays beat the New York Yankees 3-1 at Rogers Centre Friday. Toronto slugger Vladimir Guerrero Jr. scored the Jays' first run before leaving the game after taking a knee to the head. Manager John Schneider says he took Guerrero out after the play.
4: Checking him out. He got hit pretty good with the knee there from Lombard in the head. So they're checking him out. He had a little bit of a headache, you know, which took him out, kind of precautionary right now. We'll see how he is tomorrow.
1: That series continues this afternoon with a matinee game. Two games in the CFL today. The Edmonton Elks host the Toronto Argonauts, while the Saskatchewan Roughriders are in Hamilton to take on the Ticats. In Major League Soccer action today, there's 11 games on tap. CF Montreal hosts DC United, while Toronto FC is at home to the New England Revolution. The Vancouver Whitecaps visit the Seattle Sounders tomorrow. From the Canadian Press, I'm Lisa Laporte.
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There's Bare Naked Ladies, and at their Toronto show the other night, they brought out a very special guest, Andy Cregan, who was part of the band back in the early days. He played the keyboards and congas, and he joined them for a rousing rendition of Brian Wilson. Here comes Pat Benatar. This is We Belong.

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I'm a dancing with myself. 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I dance at my desk. The song that plays.

Hey, wait a minute. Is that a shoulder shimmy you just did to that song on Radio NL? Nice. Very nice. Subtle, but nice.

0: There's a flock of seagulls in Iran. It's Drew Ferreira. So AI can do a lot of things, but unfortunately, it can't help you pick winning lottery numbers, according to a new report. It really is random. However, what it can do is guide you to less common combinations. So if you actually do win big, there'll be less people to split the jackpot with. 10 songs in a row for you coming up shortly. That includes music from Green Day, Tom Petty, and we'll start with Boney M.
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1: The new Green Day movie Nimrods arrived in theaters this week. 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

To mark the 50th anniversary of the formation of Tom Petty and the Heartbreakers, the estate of Tom Petty has released remixed versions of Breakdown and American Girl. 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

0: From the National Newsroom of the Canadian Press, I'm Lisa Laporte. Construction is underway on a nation-building effort to expand the Port of Montreal. Workers have started to build a stonework jetty in the St. Lawrence River following prep work on the site in Contrecoeur. The Montreal Port Authority says the structure will serve as a platform to move machinery and build the wharf before being converted into the surface of a shipping container yard. The new site is the first so-called nation-building project that was fast-tracked for approval by the federal government to get off the ground. Canadian officials have intensified trade talks with their American counterparts in recent weeks. This after President Trump signed an executive order to impose 50% tariffs on a range of Canadian goods starting August 19th. U.S. Republican Senator Chuck Grassley of Iowa has weighed in on the matter.
1: I think it's a wake-up call for Canada to make some changes.
0: Grassley says there's nothing wrong with Canada and the U.S. having tough negotiations, but they can't be allowed to undermine the trilateral trade agreement known as CUSMA. BC residents returning home in the aftermath of wildfires are being warned to prepare for changes. This as a changeover is set to start this morning in and around the BC interior community of Clinton as emergency officials downgrade evacuation orders to alerts. The mayor of Clinton says even though people are returning home, services they normally rely on will be limited or unavailable. The death toll has risen to 47 after a powerful earthquake struck off the coast of Indonesia. Authorities say the death toll is expected to rise even further in the aftermath of the 7.7 magnitude quake and more than 200 aftershocks. Meantime, a powerful storm is pounding the Big Island of Hawaii.
2: This is an enormous storm.
3: Hawaii Governor Josh Green warning people Friday about Tropical Storm Lala, which has been soaking Hawaii's Big Island since early Saturday. The governor says Lala, which is expected to eventually become a hurricane, could bring more than 20 inches of rain.
2: When there's a tropical storm, which goes up to 73 miles per hour, or a hurricane, which is even fiercer, you have to be careful. If you're on the road and there is an incredible amount of rain coming down, there are going to be car accidents and there will be fatalities. Do not go out if it's unsafe.
3: There's a hurricane warning in effect for the Big Island and a tropical storm warning for Maui County, which includes Maui, Molokai, and other islands. I'm Donna Warder.
4: Hold me with the woman scorned. She'll move a mountain for me.
0: And English singer-songwriter Sam Smith will release their fifth album next Friday. Hazel Eyes is a follow-up to Smith's 2023 album, Gloria. This is the Canadian Press. In sports, the Toronto Blue Jays want to continue their momentum and beat the visiting New York Yankees a second straight day. The Jays have worked themselves into American League wildcard contention by winning six of their last eight. It's a CFL doubleheader today with the Edmonton Elks at home to the Toronto Argonauts this afternoon. The Saskatchewan Roughriders visit the Hamilton Tiger Cats. The Riders top the West Division ahead of the number two Elks and are seeking a third straight win. In Major League Soccer action, Montreal FC is at home to DC United, while Toronto FC plays host to the New England Revolution. Canadian swimmer Summer McIntosh seeks a win in the 200-meter individual medley today at the Pan Pacific Championship in Irvine, California. The 19-year-old from Toronto won the 400 IM and was second in the 200-meter freestyle earlier in the meet, but the world record holder didn't qualify for yesterday's 400-meter freestyle final. From the Canadian Press, I'm Lisa Laporte.
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13: Greetings, pet lovers. I'm your host, pet trendologist Charlotte Reed, and I welcome our listeners who tune in each week from around the globe. You know, in August, we're celebrating Health and Wellness Month by diving into the vibrant world of pet enrichment. Just like humans, our dogs and cats need more than just a good diet and physical exercise to thrive. They require mental stimulation to live truly healthy, balanced lives. Boredom in pets can lead to anxiety, destructive behavior, and a sedentary lifestyle. Today, we're exploring how simple daily games can transform your pet's mental well-being and strengthen the bond that you share. So let's talk about canine brain games. Dogs thrive on mental challenges, and incorporating canine enrichment games into their routine is an excellent way to channel their natural instincts. Scent work games such as hiding high-value treats around the living room or using a puzzle toy force dogs to use their powerful noses and problem-solving skills to earn a reward. For high-energy breeds, agility-focused games like backyard obstacle courses or a high-stakes game of hide-and-seek offer both cardiovascular exercise and cognitive engagement. These activities burn mental energy efficiently, leaving your dog relaxed, satisfied, and far less likely to engage in destructive chewing or barking. For our canine companions, enrichment games tap into their natural instincts to hunt, forage, and problem solve. Interactive games like Find the Treats turn mealtime into an exciting scavenger hunt, encouraging dogs to use their powerful sense of smell. Puzzle toys that require flipping levers or sliding panels to reveal a hidden reward are fantastic for building confidence and focus. Even a classic game of hide and seek with their favorite human provides immense mental stimulation and physical activity, keeping their minds sharp and their bodies moving. Now let's talk feline hunting games. You know, cats are natural predators and their health relies on satisfying their instinctual drive to stalk, pounce, and capture. You can easily replicate this predatory sequence through active play using wand toys, laser pointers, motorized mice. And to prevent frustration, always let your cat physically catch the toy or reward them with the treat at the end of the game. Food puzzles such as rolling balls that dispense kibble or treats also mimic the natural challenge of foraging, which keeps indoor cats active and prevents weight gain. Canine and feline enrichment is a vital component of modern pet care that transforms the daily lives of our furry companions. Engaging dogs and cats in structured play does more than just curb boredom. It stimulates natural behaviors to keep their minds active and their bodies agile. By integrating targeted enrichment activities into your routine, you can prevent behavioral issues, reduce stress, and foster a deeper bond with you and your four-legged family members. Ultimately, the beauty of pet enrichment lies in its simplicity and the immense joy it brings to the household. You do not need expensive gadgets to get started. DIY games like rolling treats inside an old towel for your dog or tossing a crumpled paper ball for your cat are incredibly difficult. Dedicating just 10 to 15 minutes a day to these targeted play sessions serve as a preventative health care for your pet's mind and bodies. This Health and Wellness Month, challenge yourself to introduce one new game a week to keep your pets happy, healthy, and thriving. So you can do DIY games, or you can actually buy a pet puzzle to keep your pet's mind and body healthy. Now, just to remind you, I'd love for you to watch my KLS Mind Games segment, focusing cats and dogs and products that are inexpensive from OutwardHound.com, many of which are created by the innovator of puzzle games, Swede Nina Ottesen. Now it's time for the show rundown for the best in pet talk radio. This week on the Pet Buzz, I'm talking about
7: eight,
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7: Two.
13: Upon her dog's death, I discussed the unusual close relationship between Amanda Seyfried and her dog, Finn.
7: One.
13: And the summer months often mean family members spend more time at home, and our pets get to enjoy more of the day socializing with the humans they love. Once the school year starts up again, calendars fill up with after-school activities and other commitments, and the house that was once filled with human companions can now become quite empty. Your beloved pooch can become depressed, suffering from his own version of back-to-school blues. Well, joining us today to talk about the back-to-school blues is one of my favorite dog trainers and authors. It's Babette Haggerty. You know her. She's been here before. Welcome back, Babette. Happy to have you join us.
14: Oh, thanks so much, Charlotte. I love hearing from you, and I love our friendship. I'm very grateful.
13: Well, Babette, here's the deal. We told our listeners that you are coming to discuss how to elevate Fido's depression as here her family members go back to school. And as a result, our listeners were great. They sent us a lot of questions for you to answer. So are you ready?
14: I am ready.
13: Okay.
14: Bring it on.
13: Well, our first question was a tweet from Guy from Alabama. He writes that his kids have only been back to school for a short period of time, and you notice that his dog Ranger seems depressed. He wants to know what he and his wife can do to keep Ranger happy.
14: Oh, what a great question. I love it when dads are asking me to do about the dog. So I would start spending a little bit more time with Ranger during the day, maybe take him for a walk. If you can't take him for a walk, then hire a dog walker. Maybe send him to daycare one day a week. Start playing more ball with him. Start teaching him tricks. Teaching him tricks would be great because then the kids can come home and practice those tricks and show them off to all of their friends in the neighborhood.
13: That's great. I think those are great suggestions. Like you said, a dog walker during the middle of the day. A lot of times people don't give that dog a morning walk. So there's lots of options there. Okay. So Diane from her old stomping ground in New York writes, she emailed us, "We live in a tech world. What do you think about getting a treat camera? If we do this, I, as well as my kids, could check in on Bentley during the day and give him a treat. What's your thoughts, Babette?"
14: Well, I have to smile because back in the day, no one ever had a treat camera for their dog. Dogs do enjoy being home alone. They do enjoy the peace and quiet. And I think that if you use that treat camera, every time you pop on and you give him a treat, is that he'll start jumping up on the camera or on the table, wherever the camera is positioned, and start demanding a treat randomly. And if you're not there, what kind of frustration is going to build in Bentley when he's demanding the treat and no one is giving it to him because they're not checking in on the camera? I think you're better off giving Bentley a nice little walk, letting him relax throughout the day, because dogs, just like people, they enjoy the peace and quiet every now and then. They don't always like to have people around.
13: And you know, those treat cameras can cost about $200 and up. And imagine if Bentley jumps up, knocks it over, and it's kaput.
14: Bye-bye camera. You can't reach back to Amazon.
13: Well, if you just join us, we're speaking with dog trainer Babette Haggerty about how the kids going back to school affect the family dog. Okay, here's another question. It's from Matthew from Cleveland. He posted this question on Facebook and he wrote, "The holidays are coming up and we have a big family dinner, which takes months of planning. My wire fox terrier, Maxine, could use a brush up on her good behavior. What about dog training classes? And what should I look for when choosing a trainer?
14: I love this guy because he's being proactive. It's not quite cold in Cleveland yet, but it's going to get cold. And a wire box terrier, she is a very busy, busy girl, I am certain. So being proactive and thinking ahead of time is very wise. Because in the winter in Cleveland, you're probably not taking Maxine out for those walks and that exercise. So if she needs a brush up on obedience, there's no reason why you can't take her back to an obedience class, bring her to an advanced obedience class, or bring her to a trick class, an agility class. Those wire fox terriers, they tear up the agility field and they do very well in agility. They do a great job with tricks too. And tricks are nice because you can teach that in your living room. And when you have your big family dinner, you can show off Maxine.
13: Great answer. Well, it's time for a commercial break. And when we come back, we will return with author and dog trainer Babette Haggerty. Also on our next segment is Celebrity Pet Buzz and Pet Money Matters.
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13: Do you have the need to feed, enjoy our tasty morsel in the celebrity pet dish? We admire their special relationship because it seemed like our relationship with our dogs.
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3: Aren't they cute?
13: I really prefer not to cover celebrity pet relationships unless I see how special one is. And that's why today I'm honoring Flynn Seyfried, Amanda's dog. Poor Amanda is grieving the loss of her beloved 16-year-old Australian Shepherd Finn. The actress shared a heartfelt Instagram tribute featuring a selfie with her longtime companion alongside the caption, "This one's forever and ever." You can read more about the announcement on the Amanda's Seyfried Shares Heartbreaking Family Loss coverage. I'll make sure I put that link in our Facebook pages. Seyfried originally met and adopted Finn in her early 20s while working on the set of HBO's Big Love, if you remember that. Over the next 16 years, Finn remained a constant, secure stability, helping her navigate anxiety, OCD, and the immense pressures of Hollywood fame. For example, Finn wasn't just a pet. He was a standard Hollywood negotiator. Seyfried revealed in an essay for InStyle that she loved his companionship so much that she explicitly wrote Finn into all of her films and television work contracts to guarantee he was allowed on set with her all the time. Additionally, Finn became a celebrity in his own right, famously joining her for interviews on major networks. During a memorable appearance on The Late Show with David Letterman, Seyfried confidentially boasted that Finn could balance items on his head. Letterman was openly skeptical, insisting a dog could go wild if he put meat near his face. Finn proved him wrong by completely freezing and flawlessly balancing a raw hamburger on his head like a hat. The trick only ended when the audience cheered, breaking Finn's concentration so he could finally eat the burger. Finn had a repertoire of tricks, but the most important was the newborn hat trick. When Seyfried was preparing to bring her newborn daughter home from the hospital in 2017, she used a unique trick to introduce Finn to his new sibling. She and her husband brought home the baby's hospital cap a few days earlier, leaving it next to Finn so he could sniff it and get used to her scent. The trick worked perfectly, and Finn became incredibly protective, not only of this sibling, but all of his brothers and sisters. Over their 16 years together, their deep connection led Seyfried to become a passionate ambassador for Best Friends Animal Society, leveraging Finn's fame for their Save Them All campaign to promote shelter pet adoption. She even turned her upstate New York farm into a full animal rescue sanctuary, ensuring Finn's legacy of saving lives continues to thrive. While Finn may have passed on over to Rainbow Bridge recently, relationships like this one, they never end. Amanda, just know you will meet him again in that big dog park in your next life. Together, forever again.
4: We're back with New York Times bestselling author and dog trainer Babette Haggerty discussing Fido's back-to-school blues. Okay, you're going to love this question. 10-year-old Abel writes from New Jersey. He wants to give his dogs some fun things to do when he's at school. What can he do?
5: Oh, there are so many enrichment puzzles out there. There's the snuffle mats. There's the lick-it mats, where you stick the lick-it mat on a wall or in the crate, and you stick peanut butter on it, and it keeps them occupied. You can take a Kong toy and fill it up with either kibble or treats, and then seal it off with peanut butter and give it to them. And that will keep them amused and occupied. There's also dog TV and then AKC TV, where there is television for dogs, and dogs will sit there and actually watch the TV.
4: They'll hear the noise. They'll hear the birds and the butterflies. I think a lot of those suggestions are great.
5: One thing that I failed to mention that would actually also be good is putting on reggae music. Reggae music has been proven to be very effective in calming dogs. And you can pull it up on YouTube or Spotify. You can just put on a reggae soundtrack. It really soothes the dogs.
4: So John from North Carolina asked, Miss Babette, I'm a single parent with three kids. My doggy is depressed. Should I consider doggy daycare or try to arrange some play dates twice a week to relieve her back to school blues?
5: I think play dates are a great idea. Now, one thing too, I want people to keep in mind. A lot of times people project their own emotions and feelings. When you drop your kids off at school, it's like, oh, I miss my kids. So are we putting our emotions onto the dog? Is the dog really depressed? Or is the dog less keyed up because there's less activity going on during the day?
4: Well, Babette, thank you so much for joining us today. What's your website?
5: HaggertyDog.com. 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
4: Once again, that was Babette Haggerty, dog trainer and New York Times bestselling author. Having a pet costs money, so pet money does matter. A low-cost spay and neuter program throughout the country.
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4: 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Neutering male pets prevents testicular cancer and greatly lowers the chance of prostate problems. Beyond these medical advantages, sterilized pets are less likely to roam away from home in search of a mate, which dramatically reduces the risk of them getting lost, injured in traffic, or involved in fights with other animals. By utilizing Spay USA extensive nationwide referral network, you can gain access to low-cost spay and neuter services that make responsible pet ownership financially accessible. Choosing to alter your dog or cat prevents unplanned litters, directly combating the tragic crisis of pet overpopulation and reducing the number of homeless animals entering shelters. 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The Spay USA network provides access to more than 1,900 low-cost sterilization programs and clinics nationwide, making it one of the largest resources of its kind. This vast umbrella includes standard low-cost voucher programs for personal pets, localized subsidiary programs, and specialized mobile veterinary clinics designed to reach underserved communities. Additional Spay USA operates dedicated assistance programs, such as their regional feral cat program, which provides targeted subsidiary funding specifically for stray and feral cat caretakers. 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I will make sure to put this website address on our Facebook pages. Ka-ching! I just kept more money in your wallet. After the commercial break, our I Likey of the Week is scheduled at the top of segment three. Zoetis's Dr. Michelle Rosenbaum will be joining us to talk about August as Itchy Skin Awareness Month for pets. And we are answering your questions about memorializing your pets in the Pet Buzz mailbag. 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
30: This show is about pets, and there are always plenty of pets in the Sirius studio. My dogs Hammy Jones and Churchill love spending time with us. Let's kick off this segment with the I Likey of the week. A better way to keep herding dogs busy.
31: That's the way it has to be, because that's the way I like it.
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31: I like it.
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34: I like it.
30: 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The original herding ball is designed for dogs and puppies who love to chase, push, and work, making it a simple, non-chewing activity toy for active breeds like Australian Shepherds. Crafted with a sturdy Oxford-style fabric cover and a durable inner ball, it supports healthy movement and focused play in the yard or open spaces. No hard impacts, no jumps, no sudden stops. They push and chase at their own pace, great for dogs of any age. It's not just about running, they're problem solving too, how to move it. That mental workout is what makes them actually sleep afterwards. With a pump included and no batteries needed, this medium dog toy is easy to set up and ready whenever your dog is ready to play. $55 at thelittleroadshop.com. Well, it seems as if our next guest is on the phone. I'm going to go ahead and introduce the segment. This month in August is annual Itchy Pet Awareness Month. I bet you didn't know that veterinary visits for itchy pets have increased over 60% plus in the past 6 or 7 years. I didn't know that, but our next guest is going to tell us. Joining us is Dr. Michelle Rosenbaum, Senior Veterinary Specialist,

0: cause itchy skin.
1: So, Dr. Rosenbaum, what signs should pet owners look out for to identify a more serious itching problem other than just scratching here and there and the hot spots, of course?
2: Well, it's more important than ever for pet owners to notice these itching behaviors in their pets and discuss treatment options with their veterinarian to really help improve their pet's quality of life. And all this itching is really the reason that Zoetis created the Itchy Pet Awareness Month in August to raise awareness among pet owners of allergic itch in dogs as a medical issue that needs treatment by their veterinarian. While frequent scratching that often wakes both the pet and the owner up at night is a really obvious sign of itch, pet parents might see other signs of itchiness, and these are some signs to watch out for. So your pet is frequently licking at their paws or chewing at their legs or other parts of their body. They're rolling on the carpet. They're rubbing their face on furniture. They're scooting across the floor. They have patches of hair loss. They seem to smell not as nice as we would like them to smell. They may notice skin changes like a rash, redness, greasy skin, some scabs and sores on their body. And ear infections are really common in allergic dogs, so they might have head shaking and ear scratching, as well as ear discharge and an odor.
1: Hold that thought, Dr. Rosenbaum. Dr. R, can you stick around for another segment? We want to hear more about itchy pets. More with Dr. Rosenbaum in our next segment. At the Pet Buzz, we'd love to answer your questions so that we can provide you with up-to-date information from industry specialists, ultimately helping owners make informed decisions for their pet's health, safety, and well-being.
3: Mail call.
1: Howard writes from Massachusetts.
4: Dear Charlotte, my wife and I never had children. We loved our dogs as if they were our children. Our dearest Annabelle, our last dog, died around this time last year. And, well, my wife hasn't been the same since. It is my understanding that Rainbow Bridge Remembrance Day is August 28th, and I would like to gift my wife with something special, something that we can enjoy as a remembrance of our dog Annabelle and display in our home. Can you make any appropriate suggestions?
5: You've got mail.
1: Dear Howard, honoring the life of a beloved pet is a deeply personal journey, and choosing a lasting tribute can bring immense comfort during a time of loss. By creating a physical or living reminder of the joy they brought into your home, you can keep their memory alive for years to come. Whether you prefer a private sanctuary in your yard, a tangible keepsake to hold close, or a meaningful gesture that gives back to the animal's community, there are many beautiful ways to celebrate the unique bond your wife shared with your animal. Planting a cypress tree offers a powerful living legacy that grows more resilient over time. Because the cypress symbolizes eternity and endurance, watching it mature provides a comforting reminder of your pet's enduring spirit. You can plant this tree directly over a burial spot or scatter a portion of their ashes near the roots to create a natural, peaceful monument. Commissioning a custom painting captures your pet's exact likeness and unique personality in a way that standard photographs cannot. Artists can translate a favorite image into a watercolor, oil, or digital style that reflects your pet's specific gaze and expression. Hanging this custom artwork in your home creates a timeless, beautiful focal point that celebrates their life daily. What about displaying a framed photograph that keeps your pet's presence alive in your daily living space? Choosing a high-quality frame allows you to place a cherished snapshot in a prominent location, like a mantle or a side table, to create a deeper ritual. You can set up a small memory corner with a photo and light a candle next to it on special anniversaries. And there's also wearing memorial jewelry infused with your pet's ashes ensures that a part of them stays with you wherever you go. Specialized jewelers can take a small amount of cremated remains and fuse them into resin or glass gemstones, creating elegant rings, necklaces, or bracelets. These high-quality, discreet pieces look like beautiful daily jewelry while holding profound personal significance. And then there's assembling a memory scrapbook, which is a highly therapeutic process that lets you handle tangible keepsakes from your pet's life. You can dedicate pages to a physical item like I D-tag a lock of fur or a favorite small toy alongside printed photos. Writing out caption and organizing layouts helps you process your grief while building a physical book.

0: book of your favorite shared stories. And then there's placing an engraved memorial stone, which creates a dedicated waterproof destination for reflection right in your backyard. You can customize the stone with your pet's name, important dates, or a sweet silhouette to withstand the elements. Tucking this marker under their favorite shady bush or alongside a flower bed establishes a quiet, permanent sanctuary for remembrance. What about funding a local shelter donation, which transforms your personal loss into an immediate life-saving support for other animals in need? You can sponsor a specific kennel, fund medical care, or pay the adoption fee for a future family in your pet's honor. Many shelters will place a physical plaque with your pet's name on a donor wall, ensuring their legacy lives on through rescued lives. And lastly, I love the idea of also gifting your wife with a box of personalized ornaments from Bronner's. There's glass and there's also resin. So for every dog in your family, you can choose one. I prefer the glass breed ornaments hand-painted with each pet's name. These ornaments contribute to a magical Christmas tree as they sparkle from the arbor's lights. Just know many of these suggestions are in honor of my pets, too. Time now for a commercial break. When we return, we will finish up our discussion with Zoetis's Dr. Michelle Rosenbaum. Also, up next are our features, Global Pet News, which takes place in Tacoma, Washington, and our Tell Me Something Good, which takes place in Malaysia.
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0: In August of 2026, authorities uncovered an incredible animal hoarding situation when they responded to reports of an abandoned sailboat drifting near Owen Beach in Tacoma, Washington. Expecting an empty vessel, officers from the Tacoma Police Department's Marine Services Unit were shocked to discover over 30 frightened and malnourished cats and kittens roaming freely around the watercraft, living in deplorable and unsafe conditions for what investigators believe was several months. The felines had survived because an unknown individual had occasionally been boarding the vessel to provide them with basic food and water. A coordinated multi-day rescue operation quickly launched as Tacoma Animal Control secured a search warrant to safely extract the animals from the boat's tight quarters. Officers and forensic technicians used immense patience to lure the skittish cats out of the sailboat's numerous nooks and crannies. The rescued felines, who suffered primarily from fleas and malnutrition, were transferred to the Humane Society for Tacoma and Pierce County for medical evaluation and rehabilitation. Meanwhile, local police have identified the boat's registered owner and continue to investigate the incident under the state's animal cruelty and hoarding laws. Under Washington state law, an individual responsible for animal hoarding can face severe penalties that multiply exponentially because charges, jail time, and fines can be filed per individual animal rescued. If prosecutors pursue first-degree animal cruelty, a Class C felony for severe starvation and hydration, the offender faces up to 5 years in prison and a $10,000 fine per count, which theoretically totals up to 150 years in prison and $300,000 in fines for a case involving 30 cats. Now, if charged with second-degree animal cruelty, a gross misdemeanor for abandonment and neglect, the statutory maximum is up to 364 days in jail and $5,000 fine per count, potentially reaching nearly 30 years in jail and $150,000 in fines. Furthermore, the court will legally mandate the offender to pay 100% of the restitution cost to cover the immense rescue, housing, and veterinary medical bills incurred by Animal Control and the Sheltering Humane Society. Well, we're back with Dr. Michelle Rosenbaum, Senior Veterinary Specialist, Dermatology at Zoetis Pet Care. She is here to discuss why there are so many itchy pets out there in the world.
15: Okay, so the pet is showing the signs of pet itchiness. What should the pet owner do?
16: Well, the first thing is don't try to treat this yourself at home. Many pet owners might try home remedies or ask their friends or family for advice or even go on the internet for answers. And the reality is that many over-the-counter or home remedies are just not effective in treating allergic itch. And this can really contribute to a delay in your pet getting the right diagnosis and receiving effective treatment. So if you've ever had poison ivy, you know how much suffering and sleepless nights this can cause. And it's really the same for our pets with allergic itch. And sadly, there's over 6 million itchy dogs that have never seen a vet for their itch, and they're really suffering unnecessarily. And itch is a serious medical condition that requires professional treatment.
0: Depending on why the pet is itchy, can you discuss treatment protocols as well as expenses?
16: So the best thing a pet owner can do if they notice this itching behavior is to discuss the problem with their veterinarian. And your veterinarian is going to take a detailed history. They're going to examine your pet's skin and ears thoroughly, and they can perform different diagnostic tests such as skin scrapings and skin cytology to really find the cause of the itch. And they can prescribe very effective fast-acting pills. There's long-acting injections. There's topical treatments. They may want to prescribe some topicals like shampoos. They may want to change the diet and try flea medication. These prescription medications are going to give your pet much needed relief from allergic itch so everyone can get a good night's sleep, as you said. And these newer treatments work so much better than anything you can try at home or buy at a pet store or off the shelf at a human pharmacy. In fact, some of the newer, more advanced treatment options can start to work within hours, and some of the longer acting newer treatments can last 4 to 8 weeks.
15: Do you necessarily have to see a veterinary dermatologist, or do you think it's appropriate just to start out with your veterinarian?
16: I would start out with your primary care veterinarian, just like you would see your primary care physician first with a problem generally before going to a specialist. I think they're in the best position to decide what treatments are needed, what diagnostics should be done, and then they can decide whether referral to a veterinary dermatologist is appropriate. And I think it is important to know that there are specialists, that there are veterinary dermatologists that can handle more challenging or more severe cases.
15: So Dr. Rosenbaum, Zoetis has created some resources for veterinarians as well as pet owners regarding itchy pets. Can you tell us about them?
16: Sure. Zoetis has a website called itchingforhelp.com, and this has resources dedicated to educating pet parents all about allergic itch in dogs, and such as a quick, easy 5-question quiz called Itching to Know, and you can see if your dog might be showing signs of an allergic skin condition. So it's August. We're all outside. There's lots of pollen. It's Itchy Pet Awareness Month.
0: Thank you, Dr. Rosenbaum, for spending some quality time with us talking about itchy pets. To learn more about itchy pets, you want to visit itchingforhelp.com, which provides itchy pet owners with help. I love a good human interest story featuring pets and their people. What about you? The Orange Cemetery Guide helped her find her way mentally and physically.
17: And that's like,
18: your attention, please.
19: News of the day got you down? No worries. Pet trendologist Charlotte Reed is here with Tell Me Something Good.
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0: In August of 2026, a touching viral story emerged from Malaysia about a stray orange cat named Oyen, whose affectionate presence had completely transformed the life of a grieving widow named Afi Raziki Basri, or Umi. Following the devastating loss of her husband, Sidi, Umi struggled deeply with her grief and felt intensely lonely during her frequent cemetery visits. One afternoon, Oyen, a stray cat that roams the cemetery grounds, miraculously began guiding Umi directly to her husband's resting place without any assistance. Ever since, every time Umi visits the cemetery, the loyal feline immediately bounds over to sit quietly by her side, nuzzling her hand and keeping her company. Umi shared video updates of their unique bond on social media, noting that while Oyen is not technically her pet, the cat's unexpected, gentle companionship has brought profound comfort and healing to her heart as she navigates the painful 1-year anniversary of her husband's passing. An unexpected feline cemetery tour guide to help a widow deal with her grief. Now that's something good, because scientific research confirms that interacting with cats produces rapid, measurable reductions in human stress hormones like cortisol while actively calming the cardiovascular system. A landmark study by Washington State University demonstrated that just 10 minutes of petting a cat significantly lowers salivary cortisol levels, directly down-regulating the body's physical fight or flight response. This physical contract signals the adrenaline glands to slow down stress hormone production while simultaneously triggering the release of oxytocin, the bonding hormone, in the human brain. This biological shift effectively stabilizes emotional states, reduces anxiety, and helps the nervous system transition into a deeply relaxed, restorative state. Beyond hormonal changes, cats provide unique physiological benefits through their presence and their healing frequency of their purrs. Research from the Cornell Feline Health Center highlights that cat owners maintain lower baseline heart rates and lower blood pressure during stressful cognitive tasks compared to non-pet owners. Furthermore, a cat's purr vibrates at a frequency between 20 and 140 hertz, a specific auditory and tactile range clinically shown to ease human breathing, lower blood pressure, and stimulate the release of pain-relieving endorphins. By calming the brain's threat detection center, the amygdala, these feline interactions provide a powerful natural buffer against chronic daily stress and long-term cardiovascular strain. Did you hear the bells? That means it's time to wrap the show. But before we go, we want to give you a preview of next week's show. Next week on the Best in Pet Talk Radio, we're talking about Las Vegas for pet lovers. And of course, we need to thank this week's guests. Thank you, Babette Haggerty and Dr. Michelle Rosenbaum. And of course, we most definitely have to thank our sponsors. Thank you, Teva Brands, making smarter, solution-oriented products that help dogs and cats live their best lives with the people who love them best. 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
4: From the National Newsroom of the Canadian Press, I'm Don Mitchell. An Iowa senator says new U.S. tariffs expected to hit Canada hard next week should be a wake-up call for Ottawa. Chuck Grassley believes President Donald Trump's threat is an effort to push Canada into making some trade policy changes. Speaking to the Canadian Press yesterday, Grassley also insisted that the current trade deal, CUSMA, should not be dissolved.
5: I think we're going to have very friendly relations with Canada. And we should have friendly relations with Canada. USMCA should continue.
4: The senior Republican has been a key backer of Trump's agenda on Capitol Hill, but he continues to voice his support for free trade despite the president's growing tariff regime. As emergency officials in BC continue to downgrade some evacuation orders to alerts in the province's southern interior, they are warning residents to prepare for changes when returning home. In a special update posted to YouTube, the mayor of the historic village of Clinton, Roland Stanky, said people will be returning to a community that has been profoundly affected, with services normally available limited or unavailable. The Thompson-Nicola Regional District says areas west of the town from the Kelly Lake substation north of the district's border remain under evacuation orders due to the continued threat posed by the Pear Lake wildfire. Meanwhile, a re-entry guide posted by the District of Summerland aimed at Trout Creek residents warns that the community may have changed dramatically with blackened trees, smoke in the air, and missing landmarks. A second powerful earthquake struck Indonesia this morning. The 6.9 magnitude quake follows a larger 7.7 magnitude earthquake earlier today that has contributed to the death of at least 47 people, though that number is expected to rise. ABC's Lama Hassan reports from the foreign desk.
6: The massive quake and a number of aftershocks shaking buildings, collapsing several homes, and causing concrete blocks to break off onto passengers waiting to board a ferry. People are still trapped beneath the mounds of rubble. Search and rescue teams are now working around the clock.
4: The Meteorological Agency has recorded at least 235 aftershocks. The quake has caused severe damage and power outages, complicating rescue efforts. And more than 2,100 people have died from Ebola among the more than 4,500 confirmed cases in communities across eastern Congo. The figures come from the government as the country faces its fastest growing Ebola outbreak on record. Registered nurse and Canadian Red Cross public health delegate Megan Thumath says coffin sellers in the nation are now as common as fruit stands.
7: There's just all these beautiful little pink coffins, and they're for children. And you're just even just driving around, like I'm it's not my role to be at the burial sites, but even just as part of the response, you can't help to be affected as a healthcare provider.
4: The death toll in the outbreak has risen almost three times faster than during the 2014-2016 Ebola outbreak in West Africa, the worst in history. That outbreak claimed the lives of more than 11,000 people. This is the Canadian Press. In sports, the Toronto Blue Jays will seek to make it two in a row against the visiting New York Yankees, with the first pitch in Game 2 of a three-game weekend series happening in about an hour from now. The Blue Jays have worked themselves into American League wildcard contention by winning six of their last eight. Right-hander Braden Fisher gets the start for Toronto, while the Yankees will counter with Cam Schlittler. In the CFL, there's a pair of games, with the Edmonton Elks home to the Toronto Argonauts this afternoon and the Saskatchewan Roughriders visiting the Hamilton Tiger Cats. In Major League Soccer, two of three Canadian teams are in action today, with Toronto FC hosting the New England Revolution and CF Montreal home to DC United tonight. The Vancouver Whitecaps are in Seattle tomorrow night. And after organizers had to cancel the first day of track sessions at the Ontario Honda Dealers Indy at Markham, Alex Palou had the fastest time in the first practice session. From the Canadian Press, I'm Don Mitchell.
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Frontman Stephen Jenkins says the doot doot doos in this song were written as an answer to Walk on the Wild Side from Lou Reed. It's Third Eye Blind and Semi-Charmed Life.

0: If you don't eat your meat, you can't have any pudding. 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
1: You!
0: Yes!
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0: Bruce Springsteen, born in the USA. It's Drew Ferreira. And the Blue Jays are on the comeback trail, it seems. They won 3 out of 4 against the red-hot Boston Red Sox this past week. And coming up, we've got a song that they still go nuts for at Fenway Park. Neil Diamond on the way to start 10 songs in a row.
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Did you celebrate Duran Duran Appreciation Day earlier this week? Well, just in case you didn't, better late than never. It's Ordinary World as 10 Songs in a Row continues.

Sir Elton says his new album should be out sometime early next year. And he's coming up with Kiki D in just a few. Right now, Tainted Love from Soft Cell.

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0: In a recent interview, Geddy Lee was asked if he's ever gotten a sign from Neil Peart. He ever feels his presence. And here's what he had to say.
1: After the opening night, we were staying in L.A., and I was texting Al. We were in the same hotel, but we were texting each other.
2: Good story.
1: And so my door to my room was open a crack. And I don't know if you've seen the posters that have two birds on a wire and the one bird is flying away. I looked in front of me on the floor, and there was a bird on the floor that looked just like that bird in the poster. And I was kind of shocked. And, you know, I love birds. So I approached it, and it flew by me and flew into my bedroom and sat on the edge of my bed. And when I approached it, it was like it was looking at me, and then it flew out the door. So I quickly ran to the computer and was texting Al this crazy story that just had happened. Now, I'm not a guy who believes in all that mumbo jumbo, but it was a kind of remarkable moment. And as I was texting him, the bird returned and just stuck its head in the doorway like to give me another nod. And then I said, okay, bye, and it flew away.
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0: Platinum Blonde, situation critical. It's Drew Ferreira. And are you having a hard time getting off the couch this weekend? Well, if the idea of starting a workout regimen and getting in shape seems a bit daunting to you, really doesn't take much to get major health benefits. Just 3 minutes of running up and down the steps every day may cut the risk of 13 cancers, according to a new study. And we're coming back with Bare Naked Ladies, Tina Turner, and Def Leppard. Another 10 songs in a row starts shortly.
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was a song that was all over the radio back in 2003. Peaked at number 5 on the Billboard Hot 100. And stayed on that chart for a pretty impressive 54 weeks. Matchbox 20 with Unwell.

music industry is mourning the loss of producer William Orbit, who passed away at the age of 69. He's worked with so many big names over the years, including U2, Britney Spears, No Doubt, and Madonna. He worked with Madonna on her Ray of Light album, and she wrote a really nice tribute to William. She wrote, "You pressed a magic button inside of me, and I fell into a galaxy of unrealized dreams. Your music gave me a magic carpet to fly on, and I visited many places." Here she is with Material Girl, as 10 songs in a row continue.

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0: For Sugar Rain every morning. It's Drew Ferreira. And for kids, living next to a theme park would be one of the coolest things ever. But it's a different story for grown-ups. Universal Studios Hollywood is currently testing a new roller coaster called Fast and Furious Hollywood Drift. But neighbors are complaining that it's too loud. And they specifically take issue with, quote, bloody murder screams from the riders. Another resident compares it to a horror film going on. But Universal says they're listening. And we'll be adding some sound barriers to cut down on the bloody murder screams. And we're coming back with 10 songs in a row, starting with Jerry Rafferty.
1: Some go patoom, some go patwang, some go smack, and some go thwack, followed by a crack. Then you go, 'tis the season for street cleaning.

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Ray Mayda and his wife Chantal Kravyatsuk have co-written a new memoir. It's out now. It's called I'm Gonna Break Your Heart, A Rock and Roll Love Story. Rain's on the way with Our Lady Peace. First up, it's music from Will to Power as 10 songs in a row continues.

Zendaya is officially the highest grossing actor of 2026. And she has signed on to play Ronnie Spector in a biopic. And here's Ronnie with Eddie Money, Take Me Home Tonight.

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We Are Family from Sister Sledge, the anthem of the 1979 World Series champion Pittsburgh Pirates. And the Blue Jays have been picking up some steam. They're somehow still in the fight for a wild card spot. They're playing the Yankees this weekend. 10 songs in a row with Lunatic Fringe. It's Tom Cochran.

There's the band Up on Cripple Creek. It's Drew Ferreira. And shrinkflation means paying the same price for less or lower quality product. That seems to be affecting pretty much everything these days, especially chocolate, with the price of cocoa. Well, a cleaner in the UK found an old Mars bar from 1991 in an elderly woman's apartment, and she couldn't believe the size of it. Back then, Mars bars were 62.5 grams, 56% heavier than their current weight. She says it was literally the size.

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Think twice before you drop a... At work, a guy in England got fired for making Michael Jackson noises towards his coworker at a warehouse. But a tribunal took his side. They determined that he was unfairly dismissed and awarded him more than £10,000 in compensation. We have Michael Jackson coming up for you after Sarah McLachlan and Ice Cream.

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this will probably depend on how tall you are already. How many inches of your height are you willing to lose for money? According to this new poll, majority of us would lose 10 whole inches for 50 million bucks. Yeah, I would lose 10 inches for all that money. Definitely worth it.

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0: 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Hey, it's Phyllis. Have you heard about this airplane story? A child who refused to wear a seatbelt and remained seated before takeoff caused a flight to Toronto from BC to be canceled. Both the parent and the crew tried several times to secure the child in their seat, but were unsuccessful. If you're on this flight, do you try to get this child to sit down too? As a passenger, just, you know, turn around and yell at the kid? Because sometimes kids won't listen to their parents, but will if a stranger is yelling at them.
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7: From an early morning cycle down rivers,

A pair of newlyweds came together to get married at a McDonald's in Ohio. Yeah, they met at McDonald's and they worked there together. The drive-thru stayed open during their ceremony. And that's why everything was taking so long. Here's Torn.

back-to-school shopping is upon us, which means school for the kiddos about to start and back to figuring out what to feed them during the school year. Parents spend a total of 432 hours on meal planning and preparation. Don't shed a tear.

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0: talk about one of the worst movies to come out so far this year? You might have seen it too. It's called The Last House. It's on Netflix. And I don't know if the people over at Netflix were drinking very heavily when they decided to make this movie, or they lost a bet with another company and were forced to do this, but this is a horrible movie. One, the acting is bad from everyone. Two, it was long as heck. An hour in, I looked at my fiance like, how is this movie still going? And three, it's just a really bad movie. It's about a family getting trapped inside their house. Everyone in the world is apparently trapped and no one can get out. And they're the last house on the block that is trying to survive. And then there's these monsters that are outside that can also come inside. It's a solid 1 out of 10. My fiance gave it a 0. You know, usually Netflix makes some pretty good movies. Also TV shows, they make some great stuff. This was just not one of them.
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3: Where traffic delays are measured by how many cars are on a passing train.
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A new Barbie doll celebrating Whitney Houston is now out. It's inspired by her 1987 I Want to Dance with Somebody music video. She looked amazing in that video, by the way. Here's Neil Young.

Hey, do you shuck corn in the grocery store? Or do you wait when you get home? I was at the grocery store with my fiance the other day, and he's so against people shucking corn in the store. I'm all for it. It's part of the experience. Here's Bob Dylan.

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